We have you covered on your grilling. End of summer, Labor Day soundtrack. It's the hottest throwbacks all weekend long. 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

0: Six with a little bit of Usher in that thing. I ain't done. Got the gin and the juice. Got a little bit of Beyonce, because, you know, her birthday passed. We got to celebrate her a little bit. And I'm going to celebrate you, too. I'm going to get you some free stuff, tell you about the concerts, events coming this way, and how you can get flown to Las Vegas for the iHeartRadio Music Festival. All info coming up after this.
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1: 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Happy birthday weekend to the Queen Beyonce on that thing, you know what I mean? Most importantly, happy birthday to you if I missed you, you know what I mean? Everybody told her happy birthday. If I haven't told you, hit me up so I can gladly shout you out. Tap that red microphone on the iHeartRadio app and get some of this love. Till then, let's do this one here. 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

0: 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Doing the gold digger on them. 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We still got the pony, the magic stick, and a little bit of live from the sweat hotel. Some of that keeps sweat. It's all coming up to you at the desk.
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0: Spokane's Hoopetown 101.5. Hey, happy Sunday, everybody. I'm Cappuccino hanging out with you guys. What I like to call Reset Sunday, trying to get your mind in motion and gear. Even though I know tomorrow is a holiday, we still got to get your mind ready for that too, right? Hey, stick around. We got some BBD Poison headed your way. Missy Elliott with that working. Love my girl Missy, right? Plus, we got some Usher headed your way and so much more. 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

Spokane's Hooptown 101.5. Hey, I'm Cappuccino with you guys on this Sunday, Reset Sunday. Happy holiday weekend too, all right? I got some Outkast coming your way in just a minute. We got DJ Kool coming up. Joe was slowing that thing down with I Wanna Know, all right? That and so much more. So we got you covered with all of your favorite throwbacks. I got some entertainment news for you, news you can use, and so much more. Plus, speaking of entertainment news, Snoop Dogg

0: Ciara, Cardi B. Many others will be taking the stage in just a few weeks out in Vegas for the big iHeartRadio Music Festival presented by Capital One, all right? 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

0: what's going on, everybody? It's me, Cappuccino, hanging out with you. Got some Ice Cube, put a little bit of motivation in your back. With You Could Do It, put your back into it. Got some Usher headed your way, plus more money, more problems. And speaking of money, it's always an issue, right? In fact, let's talk about the late Aaliyah, because her uncle, Barry Hankerson, is pretty much blaming his own son, Jomo Hankerson, and Aaliyah's death. Now, Aaliyah died back in 2001, so the fact that this is still lingering is absolutely crazy, right? Well, here's the thing. Aaliyah's uncle Barry pretty much says that his son is partially to blame for her death because he was paid to coordinate travel for her music video shoot back in the Bahamas, of course, referring to that August 2001 trip where she died in a plane crash. Aaliyah's uncle Barry says that his son failed in his responsibility to handle those travel plans. Meanwhile, they're also in court because Jomo claims that his dad, Barry, breached the settlement over music rights. It's ugly at this point, y'all. But apparently, the father and son, has never had a good relationship since Aaliyah's death. That's absolutely insane, right? Hey, news stories like that and more, you know good well we got you covered right here.
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1: Hey, Jill. 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They tell them girls.

0: Spokane's Hooptown 101.5. Hey, it's me, Cappuccino, and coming up, we got Montel Jordan headed your way. I got some Juvenile with that slow motion, plus Dr. Dre and Snoop Dogg coming at you guys, and some Beyonce, Jay-Z, Crazy in Love. By the way, speaking of Beyonce, the other day, you know, we've had a lot of unfortunate celebrity deaths recently, right? But it really hit me the other day. You would have thought I was related to this woman because there I was in my car, and I'm listening to my phone. I had Beyonce singing Jolene. Of course, that's Dolly Parton's song. And I don't know why, it just hit me. And I was like, oh my God, Dolly died. And I started crying for like all of maybe 5 seconds. And I had to catch myself. I was like, wait a minute, what's going on? Because Dolly Parton was just so generous and just a sweetheart. And I think it just hit me. You know what? Love on your people, man, because you never know what tomorrow brings, all right? You guys stay right here for more of your favorite throwbacks.
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1: 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Come on.

0: 95 throwback hip hop and R&B. Hey, happy Sunday, everybody. I'm Cappuccino, of course, rocking with you guys until midnight. Coming up, we got No Scrubs headed your way. I got some Jaquan with that tipsy. And in case you guys are getting tipsy this holiday weekend, please drink responsibly, all right? Also, I got some news for you because I don't know if you guys saw this. I feel like it went under the radar for a hot second, but the Trump administration, they ordered emergency shutdown of more than 110 CDL schools linked to about 5,000 truck drivers who allegedly failed federal English proficiency requirements. Pretty much if they couldn't speak it, he said shut them down. What do you think about that? Hey, news stories like that and more you guys can always get on the Black Information Network. Stay up to date with what's going down in and around town. 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

0: nowadays, everybody wanna talk like they got something to say, but nothing comes out when they move their lips, just a bunch of gibberish. I'm back like they forgot about Dre.
1: Hooptown 101.5, throwbacks, hip-hop, and R&B. It is that Reset Sunday, getting your mind and body ready for this upcoming week, all right? I'm Cappuccino with some Akon and Snoop Dogg headed to in just minutes. Got some info for you, plus some Ashanti with that Foolish, and I'm gonna slide in some Skilo for you. By the way, speaking of Ashanti and Foolish, Nelly is plain old Foolish because AI, y'all. Nelly hopped on the social media, making it look like he was a football player for, I think, with the Cowboys, and had Ashanti posted up as one of the cheerleaders for the team. Because y'all heard about the story about this man who claimed that he played for the 49ers, right? Pretty much scamming women out of their money. First of all, y'all don't check the rosters. I mean, I don't watch football, but if someone tried to holler at me saying they play football, ladies, we're good at research. Why didn't y'all do y'all job on this dude before y'all started hollering at him? Because, yeah, he scammed them, and he looked like a whole scam, because what player do you know is practicing on the beach in their team's helmet? On the beach, y'all. Oh, man. Anyway, you guys stay right here. Entertainment news, we got you covered.
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0: 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Hey, it's me, Cappuccino, hanging out with you guys. And look, I know we're going to be on holiday tomorrow, right? So no classes, no work for folks. But speaking of classes, you know, a lot of folks were taking some issue with the fact that some colleges and universities were saying, you know what, we are banning do-rags and bonnets, right? I mean, what's the problem with that? What is the problem with those schools banning that? And you know what? A lot of people may say, but I'm paying for my classes. That's fine, but it's also an institution of higher education. Why would you not want to present yourself in a way, you know, that don't show you just rolling up out your bed? I mean, is that really a big issue? Because apparently the Tuskegee University president, he had to defend banning those items on campus. What do y'all think about that? 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Plus, stick around. TLC's Creep headed your way. I got some T-Pain and Young Jock. Plus, the next episode coming up in just minutes.
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0: hip hop and R&B. I had to swing it back a little bit with some Rihanna and Jay-Z for you. Hey, it's me, Cappuccino. And speaking of Jay-Z, look, we're trying to break y'all off with a chance to see what's going down out in L.A. We want to have you get a chance to see the Jay-Z 30 at SoFi Stadium, all right? 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Stick around. Fuji's headed your way. I got some Lil Jon and friends, plus Ice Cube letting you know it was a good day because we're going to put that into fruition. It's going to be a good night and a better day tomorrow.
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0: popping the R&B. Hey, it's me, Cappuccino, still rolling out all of your favorite throwbacks right here with some Naughty by Nature coming up. I got some Mims headed your way, and TLC let you know, don't go chasing everything, all right? Got them Waterfalls headed your way in just minutes. And y'all, I'm getting excited because it is officially the month of September. Now, I'm not excited about the fact that this year is flying by, but I am excited because this month, it's going to be the world premiere. I couldn't even get it out. I'm stuttering. Of A Different World sequel series. All right. September 24th. Look out for that thing on Netflix. And I'm so excited for this because growing up, that was like one of my favorite shows, A Different World. And to see a lot of the original cast members coming back, like Kadeem Hardison and Jasmine Guy and Cree Summer. Oh, I cannot wait. So mark that down. All right. September 24th. On Netflix.
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0: Spokane's Hooptown 101.5. Hey, I'm Cappuccino, still rocking with you guys till midnight. And look, I slid in some Chris Brown, Taking It Back, right? Of course, he is definitely on tour with Usher, but apparently that man said he's too busy on tour to show up in court. Oh, Chris Brown, just don't get yourself in any more trouble, because I told you guys how some of the money that he's making from the tour is actually going to end up going to his ex-housekeeper who sued him for being attacked by his dog. But he said, you know what? I mean, when you think about it, what more can he do? The judge says you got to pay up. That man say, I got to make this money. So there it is. Stick around. We got Usher and Alicia Keys. I got Destiny's Child coming at you guys. Plus some 50 Cent with 21 questions and more right here with all your favorite throwbacks.
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5: 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I'm Tracy V. Wilson.
6: And I'm Holly Fry.
5: While I was getting ready to kind of wind down for the evening on June 4th, I was scrolling on my phone. Great thing to do for your mental health in the evening. I'm kidding. I'm trying not to. But I was scrolling and saw a headline from the Washington Post that said, quote, Park Service orders removal of woke quotes at Boston's Bunker Hill Monument. So we've talked about interpretive material being removed from national parks and other federally managed properties for more than a year now after that Restoring Truth and Sanity to American History executive order that came out in March of 2025. So this headline was not really surprising. But I had this initial reaction that was like, oh, another one? And then as I read the article, it veered more toward confusion. A visitor complaint had led to a quote about women's suffrage, prompting a review, and then that led to the order

0: Tensions had been escalating between Britain and its colonies in North America for a while when the first shots were fired in Massachusetts on April 19, 1775. British forces had marched to Lexington and Concord to seize the colonists' weapons and gunpowder. Riders rode out from Boston to raise the alarm, which was, of course, the inspiration for Henry Wadsworth Longfellow's 1860 poem, Paul Revere's Ride. Thanks to that warning, colonial militia, including Minutemen, who were required to be ready for battle at a moment's notice, were ready. They successfully defended Lexington and Concord and drove the British back to Boston.
1: After this, militia from Connecticut, New Hampshire, and Rhode Island all marched to the area around Boston to help defend it. Soon, the British were besieged in Boston while the colonies defended and fortified the surrounding settlements in the area around Boston. By the late spring of 1775, there were still two sites in particular that were vulnerable to British artillery fire. Those were Dorchester Heights to the south of Boston and the hills of Charlestown to the north across the Charles River. Dorchester Heights and Charlestown are both part of Boston today, but at the time they were not. They were separate settlements, and the landscape around Boston was also a lot different. The area that's called Back Bay today was an actual bay, and Boston and Charlestown were peninsulas kind of facing each other, and each of them connected to the surrounding land by a narrow neck.
0: British General Thomas Gage intended to seize both Dorchester Heights and Charlestown in an effort to weaken the colonists' uprising. Colonial forces found out about this plan and decided to fortify Bunker Hill in Charlestown, which was the tallest hill in the area. For unclear reasons, the militia started fortifying Breed's Hill instead. This may have just been a misunderstanding, since these hills were known by multiple names and Bunker Hill and Breed's Hill are basically next to each other. The colonial forces built a redoubt, basically a ditch with a wall made from the earth dug out of it, during the night of June 16, 1775. That was followed by a chest-high fortification called a breastwork off to the side. Building these kinds of fortifications was one of the strengths of the colonial militias, since many of them were farmers and they were very used to this kind of manual labor.
1: Yeah, there are several different battles where the British were like, where did this fort come from?
0: How'd you do that?
1: Wasn't here yesterday. When the sun came up on June 17th, the British quickly realized what was happening on the hill. British General William Howe sent troops to attack the fortification and to try to take the hill. That hill was defended by forces led by Colonel William Prescott.
0: A couple of questionable details have become part of the lore around this battle. One is that the colonial volunteers were told to hold their fire until they could see the whites of the British soldiers' eyes. This saying actually predates this battle, and its connection to Bunker Hill was apparently popularized by Mason Locke Weems, the same person who invented the story about George Washington chopping down the cherry tree.
1: Another bit of lore is about the first fatality, which is often cited as being Asa Pollard of Billerica, who was struck in the head by a cannonball that was fired from a ship anchored in the harbor during an initial bombardment, so before the fighting had really started. He was decapitated to the absolute horror of the men around him. Some of those men fled because they were so terrified. There are some inconsistencies in the accounts of this. There are multiple accounts of somebody being struck in the head by a cannonball, but articles definitively saying that it was Asa Pollard did not appear until around the 50th anniversary of the battle.
0: Regardless of these sort of problematic and incorrect pieces of lore, the colonial militia successfully defended Breed's Hill against two advances by the British Army. But by the third advance, the men defending the hill were exhausted and they were running out of ammunition. The British force also received reinforcements, while the American force did not. So the remaining defenders retreated, and the British captured the hill.
1: By that point, a lot of Charlestown had been destroyed. Most of its population had already fled, leaving only about 200 people there and a lot of empty buildings. General Howe ordered Charlestown to be burned when it became clear that colonial militia were using the roof

0: rooftops and the windows of abandoned buildings as vantage points to fire on the British.
1: So the Battle of Bunker Hill was a loss for the colonies, but most sources frame it as a Pyrrhic victory for the British. About 450 Americans were killed, wounded, or captured, compared to 1,054 on the British side. That included 19 officers. The British also faced disproportionately greater losses than the Americans. There were about 2,200 colonial militia at the battle and 3,000 from the British Army.
0: Yes, there were more on the British side, but not enough to account for the difference in the casualty numbers. After this encounter, the British dropped their plan to try to capture Dorchester Heights, and that remained unclaimed and undefended until the Continental Army took possession of it in March of 1776, and then brought up some cannons they had captured at Fort Ticonderoga. That ultimately led to the British evacuation from Boston on March 17th of that year. That's now celebrated annually in Boston and other parts of Suffolk County, Massachusetts as Evacuation Day.
1: The battle also had an impact on the colonists and on the Continental Army, which was established on June 14th, 1775. In the speech he gave at the dedication of the Bunker Hill Monument after it was completed, Daniel Webster summed those impacts up this way, quote, "It was the first great battle of the Revolution, and not only the first blow, but the blow which determined the contest. It did not, indeed, put an end to the war, but in the then existing hostile state of feeling, the difficulties could only be referred to the arbitration of the sword. And one thing is certain, that after the New England troops had shown themselves able to face and repulse the regulars, it was decided that peace never could be established but upon the basis of the independence of the colonies. When the sun of that day went down, the event of independence was no longer doubtful. In a few days, Washington heard of the battle, and he inquired if the militia had stood the fire of the regulars. When told that they had not only stood that fire, but reserved their own till the enemy was within 8 rods, and then poured it in with tremendous effect, then, exclaimed he, the liberties of the country are safe. The consequences of this battle were just of the same importance as the revolution itself."
0: We will get to the consequences after a sponsor break.
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0: The Battle of Bunker Hill lasted for about 2 hours, but the Revolutionary War continued for 8 years until the Treaty of Paris of 1783. Some time passed, then in 1794, King Solomon's Lodge, which is a Masonic lodge that still exists today, erected a monument to honor their Masonic brother and grandmaster, Dr. Joseph Warren, who had died in the battle. Warren was second general in command of the Massachusetts forces, but he fought on the front lines of the battle alongside the regular volunteer militia. This monument was shaped like a pillar with an urn on the top, and it was placed at the approximate site on Breed's Hill where Warren was killed.
1: At first, there wasn't much discussion of some kind of other Bunker Hill monument. But in the 1820s, people around the U.S. started becoming more interested in the Revolutionary War and in battles that had taken place near where they lived. By then, even the youngest veterans of the war were getting into their 60s. People wanted to honor them and to preserve their memories of the war before they died. Also, the War of 1812 had ended in 1815, and it had been controversial and divisive. Some people thought commemorating the Revolution could bolster patriotism and unity in the wake of that later conflicted war. The 50th anniversary of the Declaration of Independence was in 1826, and of course, there were other 50th anniversaries related to the Revolutionary War before and after that. So people were also just interested in building monuments and planning commemorations throughout this period.
0: In Charlestown, someone who owned part of the Bunker Hill battlefield planned to sell it. The Bunker Hill Monument Association was formed in 1823 to purchase this land and preserve the battlefield, as well as to construct a monument and to maintain the tradition of commemorating the battle every June 17th. The association took out a loan to buy 15 acres of the battlefield site in 1824 and then raised funds to repay that loan and to start construction on a monument.
1: King Solomon's Lodge also donated their original monument and the land that it was on, with the understanding that their monument would be represented somehow at the new monument. It had fallen into disrepair already, so it couldn't just be left standing. There is a model of that monument in the bottom of the Bunker Hill Monument today.
0: In 1825, a call went out for artists to submit proposals for the monument's design. The winner was Horatio Greenough, who would go on to become one of the first American sculptors to attain international recognition. He would also do some controversial commissions for the federal government. I feel like that's a whole other story. The Monument Association had planned for it to be shaped like a pillar, but Greenough's design was an obelisk. As he said in his memoirs, quote, "The obelisk has to my eye a singular aptitude in its form and character to call attention to a spot memorable in history. It says but one word, but it speaks loud. If I understand its voice, it says here. It says no more."
1: The Marquis de Lafayette laid the monument's cornerstone at a ceremony on the 50th anniversary of the battle. On an earlier visit to the battlefield, he had called it, quote, "where the blood of American patriots, early and gloriously spilled, aroused the energy of 3 millions and secured the happiness of 10 millions and of many other millions of men in times to come." So, side note, the Marquis de Lafayette was another Freemason. And another side note, he collected soil from the battlefield during that earlier visit, and his son sprinkled it on his grave after Lafayette died in 1834.
0: In 1825, Solomon Willard was hired to be the architect and superintendent of the monument. A plan evolved for the obelisk to have a spiral staircase on the inside and to be built from granite quarried from Quincy, Massachusetts, 11 miles away. These granite blocks were transported to the Neponset River by one of the first horse-drawn railways in the U.S. It was the first known to operate commercially. And then they were carried the rest of the way by ship.
1: This project ran out of money repeatedly. Part of the battlefield was sold off in the 1830s because of a lack of funds. The first wave of construction built 85 feet of obelisk out of a planned 200, and then it stopped. The obelisk just sat there, not quite half finished, for about a year and a half. There were repeated fundraisers, including a donation drive that was specifically aimed at women and children, hoping they would donate the small amounts of money they had.
0: In 1840, Sarah Josepha Hale organized a ladies' fair at Faneuil Hall Market, which is now known as Quincy Market. Hale was already a big part of the fundraising efforts, especially it came to those ones that were aimed at getting women and children to donate small amounts, and her efforts were pretty controversial. There were people who thought that women had no right to give money from their household funds, which really belonged to their husbands. Although charitable women's fairs already existed, some people thought this one in particular was unseemly because the women were raising money for a war monument, not doing something like helping the poor. In spite of all this, over the course of September 10th through 15th of 1840, this fair raised more than $30,000. That was about a quarter of the money that was still needed, and that success inspired a couple of other major donations along with a lot of smaller fundraising efforts.
1: The Bunker Hill Monument was finally completed in 1842, 17 years after Lafayette had laid that first cornerstone. At 221 feet, it was the tallest monument in the U.S. until the creation of the Washington Monument. That wouldn't be completed until 1884. There are 294 steps inside leading up to the top.
0: The Bunker Hill Monument was dedicated on June 17, 1843, on the 68th anniversary of the battle. Daniel Webster, again another Freemason, gave its dedication speech, and that speech makes it clear that the monument already was not just about the battle. He called the monument a shrine to liberty and said, quote, "It brings to our contemplation on the 17th of June, 1775, and the consequences which have resulted to us, to our country, and to the world from the events of that day, and which we know must continue to rain influence on the destinies of mankind to the end of time. The elevation with which it raises us high above the ordinary feelings of life surpass all that the study of the closet or even the inspiration of genius can produce. Today it speaks to us. Its future auditories will be the successive generations of men as they rise up before it and gather around it. Its speech will be of patriotism and courage, of civil and religious liberty, of free government, of the moral improvement and elevation of mankind, and of the immortal memory of those who, with heroic devotion, have sacrificed their lives for their country."
1: Later, he said, "Let us remember that we have duties and obligations to perform corresponding to the blessings which we enjoy. Let us remember the trust, the sacred trust, attaching to the rich inheritance which we have received from our fathers. Let us feel our personal responsibility to the full extent of our power and influence for the preservation of the principles of civil and religious liberty. And let us remember that it is only religion and morals and knowledge that can make men respectable and happy under any form of government. Let us hold fast the great truth that communities are responsible as well as individuals, that no government is respectable which is not just, that without unspotted purity of public faith, without sacred public principle, fidelity, and honor, no mere forms of government, no machinery of laws can give dignity to political society. In our day and generation, let us seek to raise and improve the moral sentiments so that we may look not for a degraded, but for an elevated and improved future. And when both we and our children shall have been consigned to the house appointed for all living, may love of country and pride of country glow with equal fervor among those to whom our names and our blood shall have descended. And then, when honored and decrepit age shall lean against the base of this monument, and troops of ingenuous youth shall be gathered around it, and when the one shall speak to the other of its objects, the purposes of its construction, and the great and glorious events with which it is connected, there shall rise from every youthful breast the ejaculation, 'Thank God, I also am an American.'"
0: It's obviously an intensely patriotic work, but also one that's basically like, this work isn't done yet. We must all carry it on with us. Other work at the monument, meaning physical work, not sort of the moral work of the country, followed afterward, including a statue of Joseph Warren installed in 1857 and one of Colonel William Prescott in 1881. A Greek Revival style lodge was built next to the monument to act as both a museum and a place to sell tickets to climb up those interior steps, with that money helping to pay for the monument's ongoing maintenance and upkeep. That lodge was finished in 1903.
1: In 1919, the Bunker Hill Monument Association handed the monument, lodge, and grounds over to the Commonwealth of Massachusetts. Boston National Historical Park was established in 1974, and the monument was transferred to the National Park Service a year later. The Bunker Hill Museum opened in a building across the street from the monument in 2007. That building had been home to the Charlestown branch of the Boston Public Library, which had moved to a new location. Some of the displays and dioramas that had been in the lodge moved into the new museum.
0: On the 75th anniversary of the Battle of Bunker Hill in 1850, 7 years after the monument's completion, Edward Everett, one of the founders of the Monument Association, gave a speech. He talked about the Battle of Bunker Hill and the growing division between the North and the South and his hope for the Union to be preserved. And he also talked about the monument's meaning beyond just commemorating that one battle. Quote, "We borrowed the form of the monument from the structures of ancient Egypt, but we did not intend that it should stand like the obelisks and pyramids, a silent mystery to the successive generations that gaze upon them. We wished that from time to time there should go forth a faithful record of the glorious event and of the all-important principles to which the monument is consecrated. And while the majestic shaft itself, from the clouds to which it towers, shall address its solemn eloquence to the eye, that the pen and voice to the end of time should interpret its illustrious significance to the understanding and the heart." I would say I don't know that he thoroughly understands the purpose of ancient Egyptian monuments and structures, but he is again saying that this is a monument for works and ideas that are continuing.
1: We will get to this idea and how it manifested after we pause for a sponsor break.
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0: To my knowledge, the panels that I saw when visiting the Bunker Hill Monument on June 6, 2026 are still up now, 10 days later, as we are recording this. On Friday, June 12th, which is now 4 days ago, as of this recording, United States District Judge Angel Kelly forbade the Department of the Interior and the Park Service from taking any further action to implement the Secretary of the Interior's Restoring Truth and Sanity to American History order at national park sites. So they are not supposed to be taking things down at the national parks anymore, pending further court work. So this is the second time that I have written an entire episode of this podcast about material being removed from the national parks, and then the legal situation surrounding that material has changed in between writing it and recording it. And I have had to go in and make additions and changes. We are still going to talk about these panels, though, even though, as far as I know, unless something else changes legally, they are not currently at risk of being removed. Because again, this whole episode was already written when that happened. Some of what is on the panels is the kind of material that people would probably expect at this kind of monument. There's a quote from the Bunker Hill Monument Association about the monument, and that is paired with a painting by John Trumbull depicting the death of Joseph Warren. To hear more of this episode and more than 1,000 others, head to the iHeartRadio app or wherever you get your favorite shows and look for Stuff You Missed in History Class.

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0: 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Back on your radio, your girl Roxy Romeo checking in. Hope you had a great week. Hope you're having a great weekend, right? Because it is Labor Day. Many have the day off. Hopefully you do too, so you have a nice long 3-day weekend. But of course, you know, we have your Labor Day soundtrack lined up. All your favorite throwbacks coming up for you. I got Mariah Carey, We Belong Together. Color Me Bad, I Want to Sex You Up. And going to do Nelly with Hot in Here. And make sure that if you have a busy Labor Day ahead of you, you're going to be out and about, jumping from barbecue to barbecue, knocking things off your to-do list, you take us with you. 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
1: On the other side, 50 in the Club is kicking off more of your favorite throwbacks. Also got Jade with Don't Walk Away. I'm Roxy Romeo, and it looks like congratulations are in order. As controversial as 50 Cent's Diddy documentary was, Sean Combs' The Reckoning, it still won an Emmy. Yes. Outstanding picture editing for a nonfiction program. And 50 jumped on social media, said, I won an Emmy. Still think I'm taking an L, or you change your mind? Green light, gang, we don't miss. Well, listen, congratulations to 50 Cent. I am sure that Diddy being behind bars right now is not happy to hear that at all.
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1: Keeping you rolling through your early Monday. You're hanging out with your girl, Roxy Romeo. On the other side for you, I got more of your favorite throwbacks, lines up with Warren G and Nate Dogg Regulate. Also, Outkast, Tay Yan, SWV with Week. And Beyonce, she is celebrating the 20th anniversary of her iconic B-Day album. 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
1: On the other side for you, Tupac and Dr. Dre, California Love is setting off more of your favorite throwbacks, plus Alicia Keys and Jay-Z, Empire State of Mind. I'm Roxy Romeo. So it is being reported that a wealthy influencer, Ego Tiny Uberibo, has passed away. He was on a luxury vacation in Thailand with his wife when he decided to do a penile enlargement procedure. I kid you not. They injected almost 3 tablespoons of hyaluronic acid into his genitals. They ended up going to get a massage afterwards, and he started to complain about chest pain and then lost consciousness twice. He was taken to the hospital. He was unable to answer questions. The wife did tell the doctors about the injections, and he lost consciousness before they were able to do a CT scan. But doctors did determine that he suffered a fatal pulmonary embolism, which is a blood clot in his lungs that blocked blood flow to a major pulmonary artery. Hyaluronic acid is a hydrating moisturizer that is sometimes used for these penile enlargements. But professionals have said multiple times, warned multiple times about the risks associated with hyaluronic acid injections into genitals because of the proximity to blood vessels. And listen, I get that, you know, having a big package is a flex, but is it really worth your life? I'm just saying.
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0: 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Holding you down on your early Labor Day Monday. I'm Roxy Romeo. Stay close for Joe on the other side. I want to know that is getting more of your favorite throwback started. Plus, I got Bobby Brown, My Prerogative, and T.I., whatever you like. And if you did not get to see Jay-Z when he was at MetLife and you are kicking yourself, well, don't kick yourself too hard, all right? 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
1: On the other side for you, T-Pain, Buy You a Drink is kicking off more of your favorite throwbacks. Also got Jay-Z with Can I Get A. I'm Roxy Romeo. And if you are looking for a career change, specifically one that is going to get you in that six-figure bracket, well, the new Labor Department, they just released a list of the fastest-growing jobs that pay more than $100,000 a year. And topping that list is actually nurse practitioners. Yes, with a projected job growth of 41% through 2035 and a median salary of $132,000. So that's the median, which means that you have the potential to make more than that. That is not the highest median salary on the list, but it is the one that has the fastest, fastest job growth. Also on that list is, let me see, medical and health services. A lot of it is medical, okay? Medical and services managers, median is 123,000. Computer and information research scientists, 140,000 median. Physician assistants, 135,000. Computer and information system managers, the median is 175,000. Okay. If you are looking to get in that six-figure bracket, definitely a list you might want to check out and maybe consider a career shift.
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0: 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Giving you all of your Labor Day Monday morning on Roxy Romeo with more of your favorite throwbacks. The weekend is on the way with the Hills. Got Salt and Pepper, Shoop, and Akon with Don't Matter. And this is a story that made national headlines. Melissa Payne out of Florida, she got into an altercation with a 62-year-old veteran, Bart DiGuglielmo. I know I'm saying his name wrong. And she ultimately shot and killed him. So, of course, a lot of mixed feelings about this, that she should be charged, she should not be charged. But in the end, it has been reported that no, she is not going to face criminal charges. Make sure you jump on our Black Information Network, BINnews.com. That full story is on there for you with all the details and the updates, so you are in the know.
1: Hey, this is Gary Owen. 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

0: Dr. Dre and iHeartRadio Music Festival artists. Snoop Dogg, Nothing But a G Thing is kicking off more of your favorite throwbacks. Also, Missy, Get Your Freak On. I'm Roxy Romeo. And, you know, pet lovers probably think I am such a monster, okay? So there was a new survey that revealed that 45% of pet owners actually passed on travel opportunities because their pet could not come along. And I am just mind blown. There will never be a time that I have a dog or a cat and I'm going to miss out on travel opportunities, okay? They will go to a pet hotel, go by the bestie, the neighbor will come check on them every day, but absolutely not. I am not missing out on a travel opportunity. And listen, I get that pet lovers look at their pets as, you know, like their children, but I am just, that's just not me. I'm not a pet person. I will never be able to see an animal like that. So yeah, I don't get it. It's never gonna happen, never.
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1: Keeping you rolling through your early Labor Day Monday morning. I'm Roxy Romeo. Stay close for a classic. Chris Brown, Run It Is on the Other Side, setting off more of your favorite throwbacks. Also got Groove Theory with Tell Me and Fab and Tamia with Into You. And the countdown is on for our iHeartRadio Music Festival, September 18th and 19th. It is back. It is going down in Vegas. It is going to be another epic year with Snoop Dogg taking stage, Cardi B, Major Lazer, and so many more. And even though it is definitely crunch time, we still have your chance to be there, right? We teamed up with Tequila Corrido, and they want to make it happen for you, all right? 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So think about who you want to take, and do not miss out on this, because it expires tomorrow, okay? iHeart.com on our contest page. So go register. 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

0: Wolverine. 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
1: Let's do this. 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

0: Hopetown 101.5 Throwbacks, Hip Hop and R&B. Coming up in just a few minutes, Nelly and Kelly with Dilemma is setting off more of your favorite throwbacks. Also got Dr. Dre and Snoop is still Dre. I'm Roxy Romeo. And there is this very strange new dating trend that has started, which is just nasty. Okay, men are intentionally not showering before dates, not using deodorant, not using cologne, because so it's called pheromone maxing. And they basically say that this, you know, brings out their natural scent. It makes it more noticeable. So they want that to be on display when they go on dates. And I say to you, please don't do this, okay? You do know that when you don't take a shower, you stink. When you don't put deodorant on, you stink. When you don't put cologne on, you stink. So it's not natural. You are just gonna smell musty and funky, okay? So do not follow this trend, okay? Because that might be your first and last date.
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1: Keeping those good vibes going on your Monday. I'm Roxy Romeo. Good morning, good morning, good morning to you, and welcome if you are just tuning in. Hope you had a great weekend. Hope you are having a great weekend if you have today off. And happy Labor Day to you. 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Tupac is on the way with Changes. Also, Mary J.B. 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

0: Hooptown 101.5 throwbacks, hip hop, and R&B. Holding you down on your Monday. I'm Roxy Romeo. Thank you so much for waking up with me, for tuning in and getting your day, your week started with me. Appreciate you. Happy Labor Day once again. On the way for you, I got BBD Poison kicking off more of your favorite throwbacks, plus Jay-Z and Beyonce, Bonnie and Clyde. And being that it is Labor Day, definitely funny, definitely interesting. A new survey revealed that a lot of Americans, they still don't actually know what Labor Day is. Two-thirds can tell you when Labor Day is, but about 40% didn't know exactly what this holiday commemorates. Some people thought that Labor Day just marked the beginning of fall. Others thought it celebrated labor unions, and others thought that it honored the Constitution. Labor Day actually recognizes the contributions and achievements of American workers. So if you didn't know, now you know.
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0: Hello, this is... Can I help you?
1: Yeah, I was calling about some information for my father.
0: How old is your father?
1: He's 81 years of age.
0: Okay.
1: He just need an extra eye on him.
0: Would you like to take a tour?
1: So I could just bring him down right now?
0: Sure.
1: Okay, that's fine. Dad, get your jacket.
0: Were you thinking of leaving him here tonight?
1: Yeah, I'm just going to leave him there. And then in about another 2 weeks or a month, that's when I'll be able to pay. Hold on. Dad, can you get your jacket?
2: I can't find it.
1: We're going to go to your new house right now.
0: No, Luther, you can't just drop him off. Without some money up front, I just can't take someone.
1: So this is just a hard phone call for me to make.
0: I can't take him.
1: I just don't know what to do, ma'am.
0: Well, I can't take him.
1: Get your jacket!
2: What?
1: Just say hello to my dad.
0: No, Luther.
2: What? Hello?
0: Put your son back on.
1: I'm on the phone too,
0: okay.
1: Ma'am.
2: Margaret?
1: Margaret is at the place I'm about to take you to right now.
2: What?
0: Luther.
1: This is Margaret here. Say hello,
0: no,
1: Margaret.
0: No, it is not. Luther.
1: I'm on my way.
0: I'll call the police. He'll end up in jail. I'm telling
2: you. What did I do?
0: I can't take him.
2: Stop yelling.
0: I cannot keep him here. It's against the law. I will have to call the police.
1: Why?
0: Because I can't take him.
1: Because I'm a failure.
0: You take him someplace else. I cannot take
1: him. Why are you screaming at me now?
0: Because you're acting ridiculous.
1: Why am I acting ridiculous? Because I'm trying to
0: drop your father off.
1: Yes.
0: Any place.
1: Well, I'm just going to drop him off in the front, and I know that you guys won't just leave him out there.
0: Luther, you can't just drop someone off at the door.

0: I'm burning up my minutes right now. I'll just talk to you when I get there.
1: Well, I'm not going to be here.
0: All righty. Well, just leave word that my dad will be there, and he's wearing the burgundy V-neck.
1: It's not our responsibility.
0: He's our responsibility. It takes a village.
1: You better work.
2: What?
0: Come on, girl. All righty. We're on our way.
2: Margaret.
3: 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Right here at Big Boy's Neighborhood.
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0: 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Big Boy Big Neighborhood, boy. Once again, what is something you regret spending money on? What is something you regret spending money on,
1: man? Oh my God, I regret spending money on an iPad that I bought for my dad, and he doesn't even use it. He doesn't use it at all. Yeah, and I bought it for him because he loves to karaoke, you know? And I was like, well, I'm going to get him like a bigger screen, you know, so he can just karaoke on there, and he doesn't use it. He still uses his phone. Like, man. I'm like, bruh.
0: Hey, man, I got Veto this golden diamond thing, and it says Jaden. And Jade.
2: Yeah.
0: And she's never worn it.
2: Oh, yeah.
0: I thought it was so nice when I got it for her. But now that I look at it, it's like, it almost looked like she was like a New York, like a Bronx break dancer. Like, she got this little neck and this big ass Jaden and Jade. Like, right. You know, look like T-Pain's big ass chain.
1: Are you serious?
0: Yeah, I mean, it looked like, man, like Jacob the Jeweler looking at
3: it.
0: Right.
3: It's a thought.
0: Yeah, it definitely was a thought.
3: It was a thought.
0: I should just got J and J. But yeah, you know, I got Jaden and Jade on there.
1: Oh my
0: God. Hell yeah, man. Look like Flavor Flav. This big ass thing around her neck, man. Is there anything you regret spending money on?
2: I think, and don't say
0: you know Dallas or whatever her name was. That one girl.
2: No.
1: Right.
2: I wanted to learn how to sew.
0: Right.
2: Because I always
0: sew my ass off.
2: Because my lady at the little tailor spot, she like went out of business, so I didn't have anybody to like tailor my pants anymore.
0: You
2: the long ones to get them shorter.
0: Wait, you get your pants shorter than what they are?
1: Hold up.
2: Yeah, I have to. Bro.
0: Like, so what are you? What's your waist?
2: I'm like a 36, 30.
0: So you're stop it.
2: 36.
0: You got to be like a 36-12. All right, now
2: come on.
0: We want to hear from you. What's something you regret spending money on? Big Boy's Neighborhood.

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1: Big Boys Neighborhood, your chance to speak on it. What is something you regret spending money on? We're going to bring Nika into the neighborhood to see what's going down with Nika up in here. Nika, hello.
2: Hello.
1: Hello there, Nika. Nika, what's something you regret spending money on?
2: Oh, my gosh. So y'all remember those giant red boots?
3: Oh, my God, yes.
2: Remember, like, a couple of years ago, those giant red boots?
1: Yeah, they almost look like toy boots, like clown boots, right? Yes. Like McDonald's, like Ronald McDonald boots.
2: Yes, so I bought them.
1: Oh, hey, man, you know, we found one that bought them. We found one of our neighbors. So you purchased those boots, Nika?
2: Yeah, they're like over like $350. It's like mischief or something.
4: Yes.
1: Oh, my gosh.
4: Yes.
3: That's wild.
1: So, and I'm going to ask you why.
2: Where do I go? I have to use that for like a Halloween costume or something, because where am I going to go?
1: Right. You're definitely not going up to like
2: I've never seen anybody in public with those on, and then you trip a lot because they're so big. Like, you have to practice.
4: Oh, my God.
2: Like, I'm so embarrassed. And what am I going to do?
1: I don't know. EDC is coming up. You probably get away with them at, like, that EDC in Vegas.
3: Festival.
1: Yeah, definitely don't wear those,
5: let me borrow them. What's up?
1: Yeah.
2: For sure. It's like festival gear for sure.
1: Yeah. So, but you know that one time, Nika, people knew the boot that you're talking about.
4: Yeah.
1: And for those out there, it almost looked like, you know how you see, like, cartoons or like how I say it?
3: Yeah.
4: Cartoon boots.
3: The big bulky red boots.
1: Did you buy
2: them? They made them in black. Too. And right. I got the red one.
1: Oh, yeah, you had to get the ones where everybody could see. I mean, of course, if you're going to go, that's what you go with.
3: From 2 miles away.
1: Over, hell yeah. Like, that's when you look. Oh, she over there. Right. Nika's right there. Let's bring Ricardo into the neighborhood and see what's going down with Ricardo up in here. Ricardo, hello.
6: Hello.
1: Hello there, Ricardo. Ricardo, what is something you regret spending money on?
6: Man, it's an ex's wedding ring.
1: What kind of ring? Wedding ring?
6: The ex's engagement wedding ring.
1: Ooh, you say your exes?
6: Yes.
1: Yeah, I knew this call was going to come.
4: We had a few of those calls too.
1: Yeah. So you regret getting her a wedding ring?
6: Yes. I thought it was true love, man. I did everything I paid from picking up cans, from working double shifts, and finally bought it. The day I bought it was the day I found out it was no good.
1: Oh, damn.
3: That same day?
1: So did you present it to her? You put it on her finger?
6: No, man. That was actually going to happen that weekend. And the day I bought it was planning it and found out that she was no good.
1: Really?
3: What
1: did you find out? Yeah.
3: What happened?
6: Oh, we sit here and she told me she had to go and had a dentist appointment. And that same day, I ended up finding out that she was at the mall with the other individual.
1: Wow.
3: Damn. The mall out of all places?
1: Yeah, that's one place. You know that's one place.
4: How much money was the ring, bro?
1: Yeah, how much was the ring? He said he worked all kind of stuff, collecting cans. How much money was the ring?
6: Oh, man, I think it was over at least $10,000, man.
4: Oh, no.
1: Damn, you got to collect a lot of cans for that.
3: Yeah.
1: I'm telling you, Christ, man. You couldn't found no Kevin's Jewelers or anything like that. Like, what the hell? All righty now. What is something you regret spending money on? Hit us up, Big Boys Neighborhood.
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0: Hoop Town. Big Boy's Big Neighborhood, boy. Your chance to speak on it. What is something you regret spending money on? We're going to bring Erica into the neighborhood to see what's going down with Erica up in here. Erica, hello.
1: Hello.
0: Hello there, Erica. Erica, what is something you regret spending money on?
1: I bought a $60,000 car.
0: Damn. What did you buy? Which is
1: a Genesis GV60.
0: A Genesis GV60?
1: Yeah, GV60.
0: GV60. All righty. And I don't think I've heard of a Genesis. And everybody Googling now?
2: Yeah, they are Googling the car.
0: So why do you regret spending $60,000 on a Genesis GV60 or whatever?
1: I bought it because it has a crystal ball.
3: What?
0: Okay, you need to punch yourself.
3: Crystal ball.
0: All righty. It has a crystal ball in the car?
1: Yeah.
0: It looked nice.
1: The gear shift.
0: Uh-huh.
1: Yeah, nice. If you Google it, look on the inside, the gear shift, when you open the car door, it's a crystal ball. And then when you turn it on, it revolves.
0: I'm looking
1: the
0: at
1: gear
0: it.
1: Shift.
0: You know what? You could have bought that from so Venice Beach. Cool. You could have went down anywhere in Hollywood or you paid six.
3: That's the alley.
1: My husband that.
0: You paid $60,000 for a car because it had a crystal ball gear shift in it?
1: Isn't that cool, though?
3: It was pretty cool.
0: I mean, it's cool, but you said you regret it.
2: That's 60 racks.
1: I do regret it.
0: Yeah, let me tell you, man.
1: Really cool. I can't wait till I can return this car.
0: Right, well, good luck on that. To anybody out there, if you're thinking about paying $60,000 like Erica did, there's a spot in East L.A.
3: Right.
0: 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Whittier and Gerhardt, to be exact.
3: Period.
0: I'm pretty sure for way less than that, they could have put a crystal shifter in there for you. Way less than that.
3: Now I know, because I want that.
0: Yeah. You know what I'm saying? So I'm not trying to take away any car sales. But yeah, she said it had a crystal ball in it. That crystal ball should have told you to go away if it was a real crystal ball that you could look into it. All righty now, what is something you regret spending money on? Hit us up, Big Boy's Neighborhood.

0: Big Boy's Neighborhood. All righty now, your chance to speak on it. What is something you regret spending money on? We're going to bring Tanisha into the neighborhood to see what's going down with Tanisha. Tanisha, hello.
1: Hello.
0: Hello there, Tanisha. Tanisha, what is something you regret spending money on, Tanisha?
1: The Kirby vacuum. Big, yeah.
0: Which one?
1: So, Kirby vacuum.
0: The vacuum. Oh, my God.
2: Kirby, K-R.
0: I remember K-R-B-Y. This. Yeah, so explain what that vacuum was.
1: So, they used to come, for those that know, but those don't. So, they used to come to the house and do this whole little performance of this vacuum that used to be so, quote unquote, amazing.
0: It used to be like they would come in and see if they could throw something on your floor or, yeah.
1: Yeah. So pick up the floor, do the mattress, do the couch. Then they were saying, you take it apart, you could even make it a paint sprayer. It could blow up. It could be an air blower. It could do all this stuff, right? And it costs close to $4,000.
0: Whoa, were you going into a business? That's how much the Kirby vac was? Four racks?
1: It was $3,000 and change. They sold it big though, that you can do all these different things. You can take it out, you can even if your air and your tire was low.
0: It was one of I'm looking at it online too. It would like suck up everything, including your money. Yeah, it was suck up your bank account. For real. Damn. Yeah.
3: Who goes door to door nowadays? How long ago was
0: this? When did somebody go door to door? Like, when was this?
1: It was probably about 6 or 7 years ago.
0: Damn.
1: I
0: didn't think people were buying Kirby vacuums back then. Damn. Hey, man, that's where the dude when he left your door, when you was like, I think so. He was like, you serious? Even the salesman right now is listening to me like, he's probably like, man, I remember I sold that vacuum.
3: That paid for my whole month.
0: Yeah, I sold one.
4: That was the last one I sold.
0: Yeah, at first. Damn, Tanisha. So where's the $4,000 Kirby vac at now?
3: The driveway?
1: I probably in the trash. I couldn't tell you. I don't know, Big.
0: Oh my gosh. I'm looking at it. The Kirby.
3: Four racks for a vacuum just sounds crazy, bro.
0: Hey, man, this is right here. The platinum vacuum with sound suppression system.
4: Sound?
0: Yeah, man.
4: Wait, so I gotta pay this. Yeah, can I connect my aux, though?
0: Yeah. Man. All righty there, Tanisha.
3: Oh, my gosh.
0: It's not a competition, but we want to hear your suit.
4: All
0: right. And $4,000 for, yeah.
4: That's rent money. Affordable.
0: Hey, man, $4,000 for a vacuum cleaner. I better be able to drive that to work. You know what I'm saying? Tanisha, did it have a crystal ball on it? All right now. Stop. Hit us up right now, man. Stop. What is something you regret spending money on? Big Boy Neighborhood.
3: Jesus Christ.
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0: Throwbacks, Hooptown 101.5. Big Boy Big Neighborhood. Boy. Once again, man, Labor Day, it is going down, man. Any festivities or what y'all got for Labor Day?
1: Oh, my God. I'm going to hang out with my friends. Yeah. My friend's throwing a early 2000s birthday party. So okay. That's going to be that. Mm-hmm. And then I'll probably
0: early
1: go to the beach.
0: 2000. Damn, you got a whole day today, huh?
1: Yeah.
0: Y'all heard you now. What about you? I think I'm going to have some family. I thought I was going to have them over first. It was a Saturday plan.
1: Uh-huh.
0: But I went to the Lowrider show on Saturday.
1: Mm.
0: You know, then I had an appearance where, you know, it brought out Dom Kennedy. Might as well. Ty Dolla Sign. Might as well.
1: Period.
0: Yeah. And then

0: Hello.
1: Hello, Stephanie, you there?
0: Yes.
1: All right, I'm going to put you on with Big Boy. You're going to send a phone with yourself from there, all right?
0: I can't hear you.
1: First thing you're going to send about if yourself, okay?
0: I'm sorry?
1: First thing we're going to do is finish five. Film if I was if that's okay, okay?
0: Okay.
1: He hired me through a program, so bear with me.
0: Okay.
1: No Bluetooth.
0: No.
1: No speaker.
0: Okay.
1: All right, so next boy over here is Big Boy. And he's self of me so far, okay?
0: Okay.
1: Hopefully. Stephanie, hello.
0: Hello.
1: Hello there, Steph. Steph, what do you or kind of gross to someone else?
0: You're breaking up on your end. I can't hear it.
1: I was saying, is this on the time?
0: Hello?
1: With your kind of gross?
0: Yeah, sorry. It's like breaking up on your end.
1: Stephanie, you there?
0: Yes.
1: And what's your story? What's your story again? So I can let the boy know what's your story.
0: It's about my son.
1: Yeah, your son.
0: He has like these huge, big

0: I've read this.
1: Okay.
0: Okay, we usually feel Vince before it's kids say the same thing, all right?
1: I'm sorry?
0: Finish the story.
1: And we have to do, like, surgery to take him out of his nose.
0: So next voice you hear is before, eh?
1: I'm sorry?
0: Next voice you hear is before.
1: Okay.
0: And if you get phone for live air, please.
1: I can't hear you.
0: If you can phone it down for live air, please.
1: Okay.
0: Hopefully, okay?
1: Yes.
0: Hopefully.
1: Okay.
0: Definitely.
1: Is this a big boy?
2: What else, Steph?
1: I don't ever call in, so I'm like, is this how it's supposed to be going?
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0: Throwbacks, Hoop Town 101.5. Big Boy Neighborhood. All righty, once again, your chance to speak on it. What is something you regret spending money on? You know what I regret spending money on time and time again? I think I'm starting to buy, because I already know. Mm-hmm. I spend a lot of money on Amazon.
1: Oh, really?
0: And if it's not a lot of money, I order a lot of stuff from Amazon.
1: Yeah. Unnecessary stuff?
0: Very unnecessary. Oh, really? Like, I went in, man, and they had this little, like, thing that you could hook up to your car if your tire went low.
1: Yeah.
0: And I didn't just get one. I got four of them.
1: Why?
0: So I literally was in my cupboard, and they were in there. And I'm like, why are these not in the cars?
2: Yeah.
0: You know what I'm saying? Like, why are these not in the cars?
2: Yeah.
0: But we do want to hear from you as well, man. What is something you regret spending money on? Y'all hit us up, Big Boy Neighborhood.

0: 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Big Boys Neighborhood, your chance to speak on it. What is something you regret spending money on? What's something you regret spending money on? Hit us up right now.
1: I didn't want to, but somebody hung up.
0: Okay.
1: Someone said, I don't even know if I should say this, bro. What?
0: Is it bad?
1: It's a friend of the neighborhood, bro, and I'm looking straight at her.
2: Oh.
1: Yeah, so.
0: On the wall?
1: Yes. Someone said they regret spending.
0: Wait. No, hold on, man.
2: What?
0: Okay, what is something you regret spending money on?
1: Yeah.
0: All right, go ahead.
1: Someone said spending, first of all, they said not only money, but time. And I was watching Jennifer Lopez movies.
2: Oh my God.
1: And they hung up.
2: That's crazy. Yeah, they got
0: cold feet. We probably
2: should
0: have did that one on the air. They hang up. But you know what you get? You get people that do certain things, and then they think about it.
2: Right.
0: And then they're like,
2: I'm not going to lie. I do like the J-Lo movies.
0: Yeah,
2: okay?
0: I like J-Lo. Believe that, man. Like, oh, are you co-signing now? I'm going to say hilarious. All righty, now, what is something you regret spending money on? We're going to bring
2: Noah
0: into the neighborhood.
2: My man?
0: Oh, Jesus Christ. Noah, hello.
3: Hello.
0: Hello there, Noah. Yeah. Noah, what is something you regret spending money on?
3: I regret spending on those popcorn buckets at the movies.
0: Oh, my God. Wait, what do you mean popcorn buckets?
3: Big, them popcorn buckets that come out for all the hot movies that the kids are going to want. You know what I mean? I'm talking about like the Avatar, the Stitch, the Mario.
0: I know it, bro. They had these Star Wars buckets. I went to like some premiere of Star Wars, one of those. Oh man, people were like, do you have your bucket? Do you have your bucket? I was like, yeah, I guess. Yeah, I guess you can have it. But yeah, those collector buckets, man. Hey, Noah, you don't regret spending money on that phone that you're on? I can hardly. Hello? Shout out to Noah right there, man. What is something you regret spending money on?
2: All these damn subscriptions.
0: Oh, my gosh, man.
2: Like, hey, it adds up.
0: Yeah, man.
2: I need to go in there and cancel all of mine because I could literally pay almost my rent with that money.
0: Hey, dude, do you ever go through, like, your iTunes account or something? You have a subscription and you start going through and you got to start canceling those?
1: Yeah.
0: Cancel those, man.
2: Yeah.
0: Yeah, I just got charged with something from Frontier Airlines. I guess I bought, like, one of them, like, Spirit things where it's, like, a year. Yeah, man, and I guess it was like a rollover.
2: Right.
0: Oh, I didn't even use it the year before.
1: Yeah.
0: Let alone, man, I'd probably just give it away to one of our neighbors.
1: You know what I regret spending money on?
0: The haircut?
1: No, the Chuck E. Cheese monthly subscription. Bro.
0: You know,
1: they lock you in for a year, and you have to cancel at the last month, and if you don't cancel, then you're stuck for another year.
0: What do you get with a Chuck E. Cheese?
1: Yeah, exactly.
0: But what do you get with the subscription?
1: It was like $30 a month, and then you can go and get like
0: And they charge you for that?
1: Yes.
0: Aren't you the Chuck E. Cheese in the costume? That's not you? Like, damn, what did it cost somebody?
1: We don't get discounts, dog.
0: Yeah, man. All right, now, you continue to hang with us in the neighborhood, Big Boys Neighborhood.
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1: Big Boys Neighborhood.
0: All right, now, what is something you regret spending money on? I regret spending money on restaurants as far as when I try to open up a restaurant. All I know, right. I say this all the time, but it hurts to this day.
2: Valid.
0: Yeah, man. And if we have something like this tomorrow, I'll say it again tomorrow, next week, next year. Yeah, man. I regret that, bro.
2: Man, I bought a vacuum and I bought it because it was pink. So that reminded me because
0: Buy one of them. What was that?
2: No, it wasn't the Kirby. That reminded me of that. And then the lady that called because she bought it, her car because it had a crystal.
0: Yeah.
2: Yeah.
0: Oh, didn't you have crystals too or something?
2: Yeah, I had crystals. I've invested so much in crystals. Don't even remind me. Yeah.
0: Shout out to Crystal B. Used to work with
3: Crystal B.
0: You know what I'm saying? That's a great crystal.
2: Right.
0: Yeah, man.
2: Yeah, all the rocks.
0: Maybe you should give Crystal B your crystals.
2: Maybe. Huh?
0: Crystal, call herself Crystal B.
2: Oh, you want some crystals?
0: Money. All right, let's go to Chavo over there. Let's bring Chavo into the neighborhood. He's going down with Chavo up in here. Chavo, hello.
4: Hello. What up, big boy?
0: What's going on, Chavo? Chavo, what is something you regret spending money on?
4: Well, you know what? Like, back in the day, you know how, like, you invested in, like, going out, you know, taking girls out? Like, you were, you know, paying for the theater, paying for, like, dinner and everything. Mm-hmm. But now girls are, like, you know, like, I mean, you're meeting these girls, like, on the apps. They're like, hey, man, I just only got 3 hours for babysitting. Let's just get two. And let's go to the Mosey Wosey and just, I only got 3 hours. You know what I mean?
0: Right.
4: That's what I regret, my investment of back in the day.
0: Right. So you're saying now girls say, let's just go to the Mosey Wosey, like the motel, for 3 hours now?
4: Yeah, that, like, you know, like, I don't got time for that dating, going out for
0: girls are saying that.
2: Yeah, who's saying that?
0: So you want the old school? You want to take and be tricked out of your mind? You want to go to the movies and everything? So,
3: he
0: regret doing it. I know what he's saying, but
4: because like you invested back then. Like, now girls are just like, man, so I actually wasted my money then. The white girls can't be how they now. Back in the day.
0: All righty, so you saying they go, what app are you on?
2: Right, yeah. I'm trying to wonder who's like that.
0: Right.
3: Did you get a lot of girls back in the days, or what's up, dog?
4: 24/7, like...
0: Oh, he's still talking. Oh, my bad. I brought him down. My bad, Chavo.
2: Right. I'm like, I don't know, man. The girls around me are not down for that.
0: Please, let's not justify what Chavo was saying. It was a moment. But there are apps, I guess, like...
2: Yeah,
0: is Tinder like the hookup app?
3: Yeah.
2: Right.
0: Like the right now?
3: I think it is kind of cheaper to date nowadays, Doc, just
2: really
3: because of apps. Yeah, because
2: once
3: you
2: want... Dates.
3: Yeah, girls want to go on a date, boom, then, you know...
0: Yeah, but
3: you
0: from the 60s.
3: Yeah, I think it is a lot cheaper. You know, you just want to meet at one place, and if you like it, you don't like it, you bounce, and you don't continue something.
2: Yeah.
3: Back then, you had to, like, wine and dine for, like, a month or something.
0: Or dine and ditch.
2: I still want to do that.
0: I ain't paying for this. You better run out with me. When you see me go near the door, just grab your stuff and start running. All right, now. You continue to hang with us in the neighborhood, Big Boys Neighborhood.

0: 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Big Boy
1: Big
0: Neighborhood.
1: Boy.
0: All right, now Labor Day is going down, man. I want to do a cookout rapid fire.
2: Let's get it.
0: All right, okay. I'm going to ask you some questions, and y'all let me know which one you go with. All righty?
2: Okay.
0: All righty now. Baked mac and cheese or potato salad?
1: Ooh, baked mac and cheese.
2: Baked mac and cheese.
0: Ribs or fried chicken?
2: Oh, ribs, 1,000%.
0: Ribs or carne asada?
2: Ah, give me carne asada, bro. I'm sorry.
1: Damn, I think I'm going to go with ribs. I love some barbecue.
0: Man, all righty now. Barbecue sauce on the ribs or barbecue sauce on the side?
1: Oh, on the ribs.
0: Yeah, I got to go on the rib.
2: On
0: really?
2: The side, bro.
0: Hey, man.
2: Yeah, to my liking.
0: That's those country
2: on the side.
0: Those country western festivals you go to.
2: What are you talking about?
0: Nah, man, you get your...
2: Yeah, on the side.
0: Are you serious?
2: I honestly, when I go to like wing spots too, I'll get all the sauces on the side
1: so
2: I can just dip them, bro.
1: No.
2: Right. To my liking. If I don't do too much...
0: Who gets to touch the grill?
2: I do, bro. That's it. Nobody else.
1: My dad and my brother-in-law.
2: Yeah.
1: Not I.
2: Nobody else.
0: Corn tortillas or flour tortillas?
2: You know what? That's the one thing in my head that I can never know.
0: You don't know the difference.
2: Yeah, what's the big ones? Which ones are the small ones?
0: Flour's the bigger ones.
2: Flour's the big
1: bro,
2: ones.
1: Bro, what's wrong with you?
2: That's the only...
1: Aren't you actually really born in Mexico?
0: Yeah, and he was.
2: That's the one thing in my head I can
0: this
2: never...
0: Dude.
2: Yeah, so...
0: He put his Labor Day brain to the test.
1: Right.
0: You're like, man, wait, what do you want? Carne asada or el pastor?
2: I'm a big al pastor fan. Yeah. I don't know what it is.
0: Did you make it right?
2: Yeah.
1: I like
0: some spots are suspect.
1: But yeah.
0: Hey, did you ever see when they cut in, you be like, man, let me have that that fell right
2: from
0: there?
2: From the trompo?
0: Like, man, let me have that on the bottom right there.
1: Right.
0: Man. Please, just throw that in there. All righty now, red salsa or green salsa?
2: I'm a green salsa guy.
1: Red.
0: Really, though? Yeah. It depends on what it is for me.
1: I like both, to
0: chilaquiles,
1: be honest.
0: I could do. I like red chilaquiles.
2: Oh, really?
0: Yeah.
2: Like tacos de asada, I do green. I have to do green.
0: Menudo or pozole?
2: Oh, pozole, 1,000%. Yeah, pozole. Oh, so delicious.
0: Elote, like on the cob or in the cup?
2: Or esquite?
1: On the cob for me.
0: Really?
2: Mm-hmm. Yeah, I'll do it on the cob too.
0: Really?
2: Yeah. I like a lot of mayo.
0: But
2: yeah,
0: I know what else you like on the cob too. We can't say it on here. Shout out to OT Genesis.
2: OT Genesis.
0: Yeah, y'all go ahead. Crazy y'all go ahead and Google it. You
1: right.
0: know what I'm saying?
1: You know.
0: Chato beans or refried beans?
2: Refried.
1: Yeah, same.
2: I don't know. Chato beans or chato... I don't know. That's a good one.
1: Yeah,
2: chato beans are like just...
1: They have like... They have a lot of different things in them, right? Yeah.
0: Is a hot dog a sandwich?
2: Basically.
1: No. I don't think so.
2: Basically. Oh, it's not a sandwich. But you know, majority of the buns always split in half. So if that bun splits in half, bro, and you put the hot dog still, you're eating a sandwich.
0: Really? See?
2: Yeah, 1,000%.
1: Nah, I don't think so.
2: Yeah.
1: Right.
2: You know how the bun always sometimes splits in half and you're just like, oh, damn, and I just got to put it on. That's a sandwich. That's a sandwich with the weenie inside.
0: Hot dog is just a hot dog?
1: Yeah, hot dog is just a hot dog.
0: Nice. Ladies, you know what's crazy about that? It's crazy because you say, man, let me have a hot dog, right?
2: Yeah.
0: And that means hot dog in a bun. But then you got a bun.
1: Yeah.
0: So, you know what I'm saying? If somebody came in, bring me a hot dog, and you just brought them a hot dog, they'd be like, where the bun?
2: Yeah, that's true.
0: Yeah, man. Like, you know what I mean?
2: Yeah, be more specific.
0: But this is the 500-pound man. You got the things I think about. Man, it's Labor Day. The only reason why I'm celebrating because I know I'm going to eat today.
1: Right.
0: Yeah. You know what I'm saying? Big bag. Y'all continue to hang with us in the neighborhood. Big Boy Neighborhood.
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1: You're going to love this one. 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

0: 101.5 Hoop Town. Big Boy Big Neighborhood. Boy. Once again, happy Monday to you. Yeah. And thank you for being in the neighborhood. We got a whole lot more show coming up for you. We got our good friend, 40 Fonzarelli, in the neighborhood. E40, the new project is Turning My Money Over.
1: Yeah, quadruple
0: disc album.
2: Jesus.
0: Yeah, man. So on each one, it's 10 songs on each disc or however you get it, man. But it's 40 songs in total. We got a good big interview with our good friend, E40, in the neighborhood. Ooh. Veteran and relevant at the same damn time. E40. And also, we got Death Row recording artist, October London.
1: Yeah,
0: yes,
1: man.
0: Sir. Yeah, man. October London, man. This dude is amazing and a voice and so talented.
2: Yes.
0: So we get a chance to sit down with October London in the big interview. And all that and more. Y'all continue to hang with us in the neighborhood. Big Boys. Big

0: Hello, this is... Can I help you?
1: Yeah, I was calling about some information for my father.
0: How old is your father?
1: He's 81 years of age.
0: Okay.
1: He just need an extra eye on him.
0: Would you like to take a tour?
1: So I could just bring him down right now?
0: Sure.
1: Okay, that's fine. Dad, get your jacket.
0: Were you thinking of leaving him here tonight?
1: Yeah, I'm just going to leave him there. And then in about another 2 weeks or a month, that's when I'll be able to pay. Hold on. Dad, can you get your jacket?
2: I can't find it.
1: We're going to go to your new house right now.
0: No, Luther, you can't just drop him off. Without some money up front, I just can't take someone.
1: So this is just a hard phone call for me to make.
0: I can't take him.
1: I just don't know what to do, ma'am.
0: Well, I can't take him.
1: Get your jacket!
2: What?
1: Just say hello to my dad.
0: Now, Luther.
2: What? Hello?
0: Put your son back on.
1: I'm on the phone too,
0: okay.
1: Ma'am.
2: Margaret?
1: Margaret is at the place I'm about to take you to right now.
2: What?
0: Luther.
1: This is Margaret here. Say hello,
0: no,
1: Margaret.
0: No, it is not. Luther.
1: I'm on my way.
0: I'll call the police. He'll end up in jail. I'm telling
2: you. What did I do?
0: I can't take him.
2: Stop yelling.
0: I cannot keep him here. It's against the law. I will have to call the police.
1: Why?
0: Because I can't take him.
1: Because I'm a failure.
0: You take him someplace else. I cannot take
1: him. Why are you screaming at me now?
0: Because you're acting ridiculous.
1: Why am I acting ridiculous? Because I'm trying to
0: drop your father off.
1: Yes.
0: Any place.
1: Well, I'm just going to drop him off in the front, and I know that you guys won't just leave him out there.
0: Luther, you can't just drop someone off at the door.
1: Ma'am, I'm burning up my minutes right now. I'll just talk to you when I get there.
0: Well, I'm not going to be here.
1: All righty. Well, just leave word that my dad will be there, and he's wearing the burgundy V-neck.
0: He's
1: our responsibility. It takes a village.
0: You better work.
2: What?
1: Come on, girl. All righty. We're on our way.
2: Margaret.
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0: Throwbacks, Hoop Town 101.5. And do continue to hang out with us in the neighborhood, turning my money over. We got our good friend E40 in the neighborhood, man. We're talking about, I think it's like four separate CDs.
1: Quadruple.
0: Yeah. We're going to get with E40 in the neighborhood. Y'all continue to hang out with us in the neighborhood. Big boy neighborhood.

0: Good, back up in here, man, turning my money over. We back up in here with E-40. Why the album Turning My Money Over?
1: So Turning My Money Over is something that we used to say in the 80s for us when, when the streets was kind of kind of crazy. And, BR, before rap.
0: Mm-hmm.
1: And, right. It's really just flipping a profit, you know what I mean? It's like, you know what I mean? Just investing in something and turning your money over. You know, that's a street term that a lot of street cats know what I mean. You feel me?
0: Oh, yeah.
1: A lot of them don't because they ain't from the era, but this old school game. I'm old school gang.
0: Mm-hmm.
1: You feel
0: I'm
1: me?
0: I'm with you.
1: Yeah.
0: Yeah, yeah. I'm definitely with you. You know, I had a life before radio, too.
1: I know. You was moving around.
0: Hello. Easy call. So when you go into that, do you know that you're making four albums when you go to do it?
1: No.
0: Yeah.
1: So my last album came out in November of 2023, right? I think it was 2023, yes. November 2023, so you might as well 2024, so 2.5, you know, dang near three years. And so it was called Rule of Thumb.
0: Mm-hmm.
1: So it was Rule of Thumb 1. So I was going to do Rule of Thumb 1 and 2. It was going to be a double. I pivoted. I say I'm gonna scrap the whole rule of thumb thing, and leave that alone and just come with Turning My Money Over. And what made me do it? I seen a picture. I was going through my little phone and whatnot, and I seen an old school picture when I was 18, and that's what I put on the album cover.
0: Yeah.
1: And I was like, oh, this is back in the '80s, you understand me, when it was real interesting.
0: Yeah,
1: you feel me? You know, BR before rap, and I was rapping. I've been rapping since I was 11 years old when I heard the Sugar Hill Gang in 79. But at the same time, I never, I wasn't putting out records. I didn't have the capability to put out no record until I got a little older. Mm-hmm. What was I saying? I done got lost.
0: Yeah, you were talking about you was going through your pictures.
1: Yeah, yeah. I was going through the pictures. And I was like, that's when I was turning my money over.
0: Right.
1: You feel me? And I was like, I'm changing this shit up. I'm finna... Uh-oh.
0: Oh, yeah, you good. Oh,
1: okay. So I was like, I'm changing it. I'm going to switch it up. And I just said, forget it. We scrapping Rule of Thumb. We're going to use some of the songs. But, man, it came so crazy because certain producers just start sending me hella blaps. And I'm like, man, I'm finna use all three of these, partner. Like, you know, a producer named Tope, he came with three of them. And it was undeniable ones. And it changed kind of like the format of how I had it because it gave it some smooth stuff and everything. You know what I'm saying? Then my boy Scorp D's came after with one last minute, bottom of the ninth, bases loaded.
0: Yes, sir.
1: Who else came with some ones at the end? Ted Digital. You know, I always had Rick Rock and Droopy.
0: Yeah,
1: them, you feel me? Decades, you know what I'm saying, like that. And, you know, and so I just went ahead and just put them all together. Cousin Feek was in there with me. We lining them up like, we need to put this one in here. We need to put that. Woo, woo. I think I got a classic. And it's a collector's item for life. I mean, it's the best. I mean, it's one of my best. It's some of my best work in a while. And not only that, but it's a game changer. Four albums.
0: Yeah.
1: Four albums. And I did vinyl, CDs. And I didn't do cassettes. Vinyl and CDs.
0: 40, hold on for a second. We're going to come back. Yeah. We got more with 40 Water. That's E-40 in the neighborhood. Y'all continue to hang with us. Big Boys Big Neighborhood.
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0: 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Big boy neighborhood back up in here with the king of slanguage, E40 in the neighborhood.
1: E40, when did the hats start to switch up? Because now these hats that you wear, these are like water hats, like 40 water hats.
2: Absolutely.
1: But at one point, it was like different hat. It was the caps, you know, the fitteds.
2: Yeah.
1: When did you find these hats?
2: So,
1: and this is now something else that so creates the look.
2: These kind of hats go back to the 70s in real life. Like a lot of Rastafarians wearing them.
1: Yeah, but you do a different roll up though.
2: Right, yeah. Yeah. But, so
1: yeah. Yeah,
2: you know. So I started off, you know, rolling up the regular ones, trying to find the biggest one. Then God just, you know, connected me with a plug. And, you know, he started making them because he wanted to make them bigger for himself. So I was like, man, you know what? I'm talking about so I bought every color, still do. And I'm like, every rap, and I take care of them, right? Not every rapper, but hella rappers, everybody wanted, like, you might get some goofies. You know, they're out there. Oh, he got a condom on his head. You know, everybody jokes. That's fine. I like jokes.
1: Right.
2: You know what I mean? But this player, man, you know what I'm saying? This is fashion, man. You know what I'm saying? A lot of motherfuckers really want one of these hats, man. Don't get it f***ed up. You hear me? Trust me, man. You know what I mean?
1: Yeah.
2: It's my own look. It's 4-0, man. You know? Don't try to look like 4-0. Don't try to do it.
1: Yeah.
2: Don't try to do it.
1: Amen. But there's so much to 40. There's a look. Like, people, I don't know if you ever caught it, man, but people dress up as 40 on Halloween.
2: Yeah.
1: They got these new things where they do, like, we do an album cover theme party.
2: Yeah.
1: Motherfuckers go in dressed as E-40.
2: Yeah.
1: Like, there is a look to 40 that I expect, too, when I see you.
2: I'm one of the most imitated rappers. Everybody try to imitate my voice. Like, you know, they have fun with it. They like,
1: man,
2: I'm sound like 40. Ooh. You know what I mean? Yeah. Anytime
1: somebody say 40, somebody go, ooh.
2: Absolutely.
1: Yeah. And it could just be anything. Like, yeah, man, I saw 40 last. Oh, you saw 40.
2: Right?
1: Yeah, man.
2: Nah, it's.
1: And then you got people on social media.
2: Yeah.
1: Their thing is they try to sound like you.
2: Yeah.
1: They emulate the voice. They try to rap.
2: I love
1: like
2: it. I crack up. I love it. I don't be tripping. I'm like, hey, when they stop doing it, that's when you worry about it. When they stop talking about you and your name ain't in the conversation, that's when you know you better switch up and do some different shit. Get back on like a light switch, you understand?
1: Yeah. 40 Water, we got more to speak on. Y'all continue to hang out with us in the neighborhood. We got more with E40 in the neighborhood.

0: 1015 Hoop Town.
1: Big Boy Big Neighborhood, boy. Back up in here, man, turning my money over. We back up in here with E-40. Do you ever go back and listen to any of your old music, 40, yeah. and trip off of what you said or how you said it?
2: Back when I first started?
1: Yeah, or even like my man, and you know, there's sometimes I'll call you and I say, man, what did you say here? Or I call you, or yeah. I got E-40, like, different playlists,
2: yeah,
1: right?
2: Yeah, yeah, yeah.
1: And there's times, like, when you say shot him in the shirt, nobody says shot
2: nobody
1: him in the
2: says
1: shirt.
2: That.
1: You know what I'm saying? Like, so.
2: Dead on arrival. Yeah. Now the town is funky. It's called survival. What y'all want to do? They got a skunk. Well, if it was a fifth, all of us would be drunk. I'm heated. Them cheated. Played me false. We had a meeting. Supposed to been squash. I know there's one kid with a double dribble and set him up, y'all. She likes the money in the middle. Play tetherball. Thick ass. Tyler Lill. Ah, I forgot all that.
1: Oh, my God.
2: I don't even know how I remember that.
1: I'm still reading. I'm talking about just as easy as last week when I called you.
2: Yeah.
1: There's that, man, and I've asked you this before, man, that being a player since my youth. I think I recall when I got my first tooth.
2: I was a teething little old heathen, sipping off, perking off Bombay juice within a, I don't know, what was that? That was balling out of control.
1: That's where I grew up.
2: Oh, yeah, that's what it was. Yeah.
1: Let's get high, loaded, and smoke again. So that started like, woo. But he started off, he goes, being a man since my youth. I think I recall when I got my first tooth. I was a teeny little heathen. Then after that, he just leaves. When you say, put his mother on me, man. Your partner got to go.
2: Come on.
1: Hey. Hey, man, how do you write that down?
2: Say
1: it.
2: I wrote it down too.
1: Yeah.
2: I used to edit my, like, I have a notepad, a yellow one or a white one. And, like, if it's something that I need to edit in, I take the pen and I cut it out. I'm going to show people one day on Instagram because I got hella booklets of it. And I cut that out and replace the word that I want to put in there. I was doing my own little editing. I'm a unique person.
1: On the paper?
2: On the paper. Yeah.
1: You would cut the paper?
2: Yeah, that's how I know I'm thawed.
1: Right.
2: I'm thawed, bro.
1: 40 Water, definitely want to thank you for coming into the neighborhood. For all those out there, you can find this entire interview. It's right there at Big Boy TV, our YouTube channel. And as you watch him, hit that subscribe button. Y'all continue to hang with us in the neighborhood. Big Boy's Neighborhood.
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0: 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Big Boy Neighborhood, once again, happy Labor Day to you, man.
1: This is crazy, bro. Yeah, this is like the official, you know, last weekend of the summer.
2: I don't know. I'm kind of sad. I'm like happy because we're getting in a winter, but I'm like, I love summer nights.
1: Well, we got to go through fall first.
2: I know. Yeah, you're right.
1: But you know what's crazy about that? I'm ready for hoodie weather, man.
3: Really? I'm kind of mad that I didn't go to the beach enough. Like the last...
1: Go today.
3: Maybe a couple of weeks ago, we did my stepdaughter's birthday at the beach. And I was like, damn, you know what? I wish we could have came more during the summer, bro. It was fun. The kids enjoyed it.
1: You can go today.
3: Get a drink and barbecue out there.
2: You still have time.
1: Yeah. And you got to think, man, we're here.
3: That's true, huh?
1: It's hot as hell. It's not going nowhere.
2: Go now.
1: Yeah. He's talking about how, like, man, like he was on vacation.
3: Well, right,
1: like
3: summer's
1: like you got to check out the hotel today.
2: Like, it's going to switch up tomorrow. Like, tomorrow's going to be starting cold.
1: Yeah. Tomorrow's going to be a blizzard. You know what I'm saying?
3: Don't ask me ever again, okay?
1: Yeah. I'm just saying, you can go to the beach today.
3: All right.
1: This next weekend, you know, this dude, like, it's over. Like,
2: still here.
3: Man, it'll be November with 80 degrees.
1: Yeah. Hey, dude, I thought you were low key going to say something about like, you thought you were going to be sexy by summer.
3: Oh, no, dog.
1: Something like that, man.
3: Yeah.
1: And then it's crazy because you already look like you do. No, you know.
3: Well, I hide all my muscles under this fat. So.
1: Yeah. It's on purpose. Everybody got muscles. When I was 500 pounds, I had muscles. Yeah. Muscles in everybody's body anyway.
3: Yeah, exactly.
1: Yeah, it's just not as formed. And then he got this thing on his head. So what happened when you and Yael?
3: We were playing in the pool and he jumped on top of me and his teeth landed on my forehead and busted me open.
1: I mean, you couldn't tell me you
3: weren't. He got some little sharp-ass teeth, bro.
1: Hey, dude, I thought for sure you were sparring Ryan Garcia for a fight.
3: Not at all.
1: This weekend. I was like, this dude. Yeah, I was like, man, he must be sparring with Ryan Garcia.

0: Hello.
1: Hello, Stephanie, you there?
0: Yes.
1: All right, I'm going to put you on with Big Boy. You're going to send a phone with yourself from there, all right?
0: I can't hear you.
1: First thing we'll send about if it's okay.
0: I'm sorry?
1: First thing we'll do is if that's okay, okay?
0: Okay.
1: He hired me through a program, so bear with me.
0: Okay.
1: No Bluetooth.
0: No.
1: No speaker.
0: Okay.
1: All right, so next boy over here is Big Boy. And he's self-of-myself, okay?
0: Okay.
1: Hopefully. Stephanie, hello.
0: Hello.
1: Hello there, Steph. Steph, what do you are kind of gross to someone else?
0: You're breaking up on your end. I can't hear it.
1: I was saying, is this on the time?
0: Hello?
1: Which you're kind of gross?
0: Yeah, sorry. It's like breaking up on your end.
1: Stephanie, you there?
0: Yes.
1: And what's your story? What's your story again? So I can let the boy know what's your story.
0: It's about my son.
1: Yeah, your son, all right.
0: He has like these huge big boogers that he gets in his nose all the time. Okay, and
1: stop right there.
0: Okay.
1: Okay, we just say the same thing, all right?
0: I'm sorry?
1: Finish the story.
0: And we have to do like surgery to take him out of his nose.
1: So next voice over here is Big Boy, all right?
0: I'm sorry?
1: Next voice over here is Big Boy.
0: Okay.
1: And if you have phone this live air, please.
0: I can't hear you.
1: If you can phone this for live air, please.
0: Okay.
1: Hopefully, okay?
0: Yes.
1: Hopefully.
0: Okay.
1: Definitely.
0: Is this Big Boy?
2: What up, Steph?
0: I don't ever call in, so I'm like, is this how it's supposed to be going?
3: Phone taps on the tins every hour, every day. Here at Big Boy's Neighborhood.
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And do continue to hang out with us in the neighborhood. Death Row recording artist, yeah. Love Me For Me is the title of the new album. We got our good friend October London in the neighborhood coming up next.

0: Live Hooptown.
1: Big Boys Neighborhood. All righty now. Love Me For Me is the album, ladies and gentlemen. Coming back, we got more up with our good friend October London up in here. So the songs that you give to Jazzy Faye, and did we ever get a chance to hear those, or was that that early and we missed it?
2: You got one. That was on the Colorblind album. So the song Colorblind was the one song that got Snoop's attention where he was like, you sound like Marvin on this.
1: Yeah.
2: I was like, oh.
1: And then when people would say you sound like Marvin, right? And that was one of the things that when I heard the voice, it was like this warm, like familiarity. Like I'm familiar with this.
2: Yeah.
1: You know what I'm saying? But that's not you trying to be Marvin-ish to me.
2: No.
1: And it's not a sloppy carbon copy. It's not like, oh, this dude is.
2: No.
1: But at some point when you started to hear the Marvin Gaye comparison, is that a gift and a curse or?
2: At the time, no.
1: Right.
2: Because when I started doing stuff like that, I was in Snoop's studio and he, you know, you've been in the compound where it's music playing all day because he has a radio thing in there, radio station. So he just was playing a lot of Marvin that day. And I just so happened to be in the studio, and the door kept opening. Maybe Cordell would come in or Snoop would come in. I'm like, oh, another Marvin song. That's crazy. And I just ended up doing the Back to Your Place record.
1: Yes.
2: You know what I'm saying? So at that time, it wasn't like, because me, I was going to Rebirth the Marvin. I was just going to put aside. I was never going to release that album.
1: Really?
2: I was like, because I just do records. I do albums so quick. You know, I did that in a week. I did Colorblind in 3 days. I did 22 songs in 3 days. So it was like, I could just knock them out. And I'm like, hard drive, knock them out. Hard drive, knock them out, hard drive. So then Snoop was like, no, we're going to keep this going.
1: Is Rebirth of Marvin title, is that a gift and a curse too, though?
2: Absolutely.
1: Right.
2: Yeah.
1: Right.
2: Absolutely, that's a gift and a curse because, you know, you got people coming up, they're nice and they're being friendly. They're just like, oh, what's up, little Marvin? Like, I don't like that.
1: Right.
2: Because I'm not trying to be him. I was just feeling the vibe. It's like if I listen to Ronald Isley and the Isley Brothers all day.
1: You're going
2: to
1: la-di-da. I'm doing R. Kelly. Yeah, I got you.
2: Yeah, I'm going to do all that.
1: Well, that sounds better than mine.
2: You know
1: what? Yeah. Yeah, that was borderline tacky, which you just did, too. We're going to cut that part.
3: It's not a competition.
1: It's not a competition.
2: Yeah, it's not a competition.
1: We know you sing. Jesus Christ.
2: I'm like, come on.
1: Yeah. So you saying that was just a moment and that was a pocket.
2: It was a vibe. It was a pocket.
1: Yeah.
2: And then Snoop was like, and we're going to call it the Rebirth of Marvin. I'm like, oh, Lord, they're going to kill me.
1: Mm-hmm.
2: And that's what happened a little bit. You know, at the beginning, they're just like, you're fake Marvin and da-da-da-da-da, but you couldn't deny the talent, really, right. I guess. You know what I'm saying?
1: I love you said at the beginning,
2: mm-hmm.
1: because I'm glad we addressed it. But when you say at the beginning, because now it seems far removed.
2: Yeah.
1: You know what I'm saying?
2: Yeah,
1: like there's a proven point right there, bro.
2: Yeah.
1: So yeah, the introduction, some kind of introduction to... Mm-hmm. Could also be like, damn, I kind of wish it didn't.
2: Right.
1: But you got to take it for what it was. And it brought a lot of eyes and a lot of ears and a lot of attention because you couldn't deny
2: absolutely.
1: The talent. October in London, my brother. We're not going to let you go.
2: Stick around.
1: Yes, he will. Y'all stick around. We got October in London in the neighborhood coming back with more October in London. Y'all continue to hang with us. Big Boy in the Neighborhood.

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0: All righty, now we got some neighborhood karaoke in the neighborhood, man. October London. What I'm going to do right now, man, is I'm going to put on something, and I want you to go ahead and do some neighborhood karaoke.

0: October London right there. 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Uh-oh. 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What you doing? 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Oh. Oh. 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We're going to take that ride right now. 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A ride with Big Boy in October, London. 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
1: Should
0: on
1: I do
0: now.
1: My English accent?
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1: Good morning and good morning. Happy Labor Day weekend. It's Ashley Tui's on air. So today is my husband's birthday and I'm up here. And he off, but I'm not. So clearly I love you a little bit more.

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What you doing today? You supposed to be up. You off? Because I'm not. I'm up here. And it's my husband's birthday. So obviously I had to get this done. Then I'm just left to his will later on. So we'll get into Usher coming up next. Keith Sweat's on the way. Any requests, shout it at me. I know it is Labor Day. If you're cooking out or you just hanging out, let me know what you're doing. ASA.

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1: So T-Boz of TLC, we got to keep her in our prayers and our thoughts because unfortunately she's having what is described as a flare-up of sickle cell. And that has caused her to miss some shows with Chili. And, you know, obviously, you know, rest in peace, Left Eye. Chili was left to perform by herself. But Dalton and Jodeci shared that she, you know, she's having some health complications. So we are sending good vibes, love, and all the greatest well wishes to T-Boz. And hopefully that she, you know, she feels better. Stay tuned. I got Beyonce on the way, who is the only Virgo we recognize outside of my husband on this show. We'll get into that next. I got Dr. Dre on the way.
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We gave you the shot to win your way in. You didn't take it. Or you just, you know, unfortunately, weren't chosen this time. 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I'll give you the details. Jazz on the way.

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1: Hey, you couldn't be there in Vegas, but guess what? 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

0: 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If you had Labor Day weekend off, including today, clearly you lucky. 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And, yeah, let's just hang out. Stay tuned. I got Jeremiah up next. Tupac's in the way.
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4: 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You're going to love this one. Here's another throwback.

0: Spokane's Hoop Town 101.5. I don't know what it is, but if you tell me that Snoop Dogg's going to be somewhere, I expect there to be a party. I saw the last time I saw him in concert was a few years ago, but he was on tour with Wiz Khalifa and DJ Drama. I want to say Kevin Gates and Janae Aiko. That was a good show because Wiz and Snoop, you know, they do very well performing off each other. But if you want to see him live and Cardi B and Ciara, you can watch it from your couch. 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

0: at 101.5. Even though it was 30 years, what seemed like too late, we finally, I guess, have someone convicted in the murder of Tupac. Sasha Tui's on air. But why will Biggie's case most likely remain unsolved? That's what I want to know. We'll get into that next. Stay tuned. I got J-Lo on the way. We'll get Ice Cube after that.
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throwbacks, hip hop, and R&B. So with all the publicity around Tupac's murder case recently and the conviction of Keith Moon, now they're asking why may Biggie's never be solved. 6 minutes, we'll get into it. Nelly's on the way.

0: Hooptown 101.5 throwbacks, hip hop and R&B. So I was young during the, you know, murders of Tupac and Biggie. Sasha Tui's on there. But my cousins and my siblings were just heartbroken when everything happened. I remember that. I remember them watching, you know, unfortunately, the funerals and even seeing like the news, you know, posting about it when they, not posting, but, you know, airing it. We didn't have social media back then. But airing it on TV when everything happened. So now that 30 years later, we got Tupac's, you know, murder case conviction. Why may it never happen for Biggie? Well, one, people aren't talking, people aren't alive, or people aren't around. So that's pretty much it. Keith D, he kind of made himself very well known because he couldn't keep his mouth shut. So not a good trait as a hitman, allegedly. We'll get into BBD. I got a count up next.
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0: Hooptown 101.5. Happy Labor Day weekend. Thanks so much for tapping in with us. Again, it's my husband's birthday today. Shout out to my husband. The Virgo, one of the few Virgos I will tolerate because he's my husband. Okay, but clearly I'm still working. So if you are too, where you at? You getting time and a half? Let me know so I can tell my boss. ASHLEE on air. Stay tuned. We got Montel Jordan up next. I got Mims on the way.
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0: Hooptown 101.5 throwbacks, hip-hop, and R&B. No hateration, no holleration in this dancery. What you got going on this Labor Day? It's actually with two E's on the air. I've asked, like, all week, is this a cookout holiday? Because I'm not cooking out. But I have no problem throwing in, you know, throwing you a Venmo, a Cash App for the meat, you know, for the ribs. I have no problem bringing the drinks, the beverages, and the cutlery and the plates. I got you. I just ain't got time to cook, but if you got a plate to offer, hit me up. Ashley with two E's on air. Stay tuned. I got DMX up next. Let's have Bobby Brown on the way.
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All I'm saying is Missy Elliott and Ciara worked very well together. And Ciara's going to be live at our iHeartRadio Music Festival. Would be a shame if, she didn't bring anyone out. Maybe Missy. Right now it's working.

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Picture black scene.

0: Spokane, Soup Town 101.5. Again, enjoy your Labor Day weekend. It is my husband's birthday, so I got to get up out of here. Actually, I should have been up out of here, but, you know, we got to get them bills paid. Am I getting paid time and a half? How I work for salary. Let's get into that. But hit me up, ASHLEE on air. Let's do Outkast up next. Hit you with T-Pain on the way.
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0: Uptown 101.5 Throwbacks, Hip Hop and R&B. What's up, Ryan G? Rolling with you on your Labor Day Monday. Got your throwbacks on the way. Got TLC and Creep, Salt and Pepper and In Vogue, What a Man and Cam'ron, and Hey Ma. So the Snoop Dogg biopic in the works. Most of the major roles have been cast. Snoop Dogg himself announced a while back he will be played by Jonathan Davis, mostly known for his 5 seasons on Netflix, Outer Banks. Dr. Dre, played by Miles Bullock. He's from Black Mafia family. Beverly Tate, Snoop Dogg's mom, going to be played by Lauren London. Cameron Jones is going to play Tupac. And Algie Smith going to play Warren G. You probably saw him in the New Edition story. He played Ralph Tresvant. Suge Knight going to be played by Trey Hale. So lots of big names going to be in the Snoop Dogg biopic, and no exact release date yet. It should be out in the summer of 2027.
1: Hey, this is Gary Owen. 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

0: Hooptown 101.5. What's up? It's Brian G. Rolling with you on a Monday, Labor Day. Hope you're not laboring. It's a day you're supposed to relax. Got throwbacks on the way. Fuji's killing me softly. Ludacris, a little Southern hospitality. And little John and the East Side Boys with Yin Yang Twins get low. So many people have sent me this saying it's right up my alley since I'm so logical. There is a trend going around suggesting that we change the number of months from 12 to 5. See, they say basically you take 365 days, you divide that by 5 equally, you get 73 days each. So you would have 5 months of 73 days each. The numbers do make sense. My problem is when a month seems to be dragging, I don't want to look at the calendar and go, oh, dang, man, it's only September 48th. I still got 35 more days to go. I don't want to do that. So I'm cool with the 12 months. That way when I get done with 1 month, I can be like, all right, at least this month's over.
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0: Spokane's Hooptown 101.5. What's up, Brian G? Rolling with you on a Labor Day Monday. Got your throwbacks on the way. T-Pain and Young Jock buy you a drink. Got SWV right here and Juvenile and Soldier Slim. A slow motion. A lot of y'all celebrating Labor Day today. A lot of y'all don't know what you're celebrating, though. According to a survey, only 61% of people know what Labor Day is all about. 18% of people say it's meant to commemorate the founding of labor unions. No. 9% say it's the official start of autumn. No. 6% believe it's meant to celebrate the signing of the U.S. Constitution, which scares me a little bit. And 4% say it honors the end of World War II. At least that'd make a little bit of sense. 61% of people that do know what it is know that it is to celebrate and salute contributions and achievements of the American worker. That's you and me. So we're supposed to celebrate today. Take us with you anywhere you go, always free on the iHeartRadio app.
1: 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Dana White is bringing Power Slap to Texas for the first time on the campus of Texas Tech University. Two massive title fights headline the card, including slap fighting legend Wolverine. Also on the card is former WWE champion Jake Hager and the debut of former UFC heavyweight Chris Barnett. 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Power Slap's biggest card of the year.
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0: Boop Town 101.5 Throwbacks, Hip Hop and R&B. What's up, Brian G? Hanging out with you on a Labor Day Monday. Got your throwbacks on the way. Black Street, no diggity. Naughty by Nature with Hip Hop Array and Chris Brown with Jules Santana and Run It. A judge wants Chris Brown in court over this $13 million lawsuit about his dog attacking his former assistant. Chris Brown said, no, I ain't got time for all that. Well, he said, look, you see me out here on this tour with Usher. We're all over the place. I don't have time to be stopping down to go to court. And said he's extending the tour, actually. So trying to avoid court altogether. The settlement for $13 million, at this point, he hasn't avoided. In fact, they said they could tax the tour money to get the $13 million, which is probably why he can't take a break. Got to keep working to pay that 13 mil.
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